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I am Fish with an F. Join me every Saturday night at 11 p.m. on Space 101.1 in the Trench, where the waves get dark. 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
1: Stardate May 7th. An explosion with no boom after this.
2: Stardate on Space 101.1 is brought to you by the Seattle Astronomical Society. 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
1: Stardate May 7th. A massive star in the Andromeda Galaxy might have tried to blow itself to bits, but it failed. Instead, almost the entire star collapsed to form a black hole about five times the mass of the Sun. Astronomers discovered the possible misfire while combing through observations by NEOWISE, a space telescope that wrapped up its work a couple of years ago. They found an object that brightened dramatically at infrared wavelengths, which are invisible to the human eye, then slowly faded again. Earlier observations at visible wavelengths showed a supergiant star, perhaps 100,000 times as bright as the Sun. But as the infrared peaked and faded, the visible light faded completely. The star simply vanished. The astronomers concluded that the event was a failed supernova. The star stopped producing nuclear reactions in its core, so the core collapsed. A shockwave plowed through the star's outer layers, blasting their gas outward. In most cases, such a shockwave creates a titanic explosion, a supernova. But this blast wasn't powerful enough to overcome the core's gravitational pull, so almost all the gas fell back onto the core, making it massive enough to form a black hole. A little material did escape. It formed a wide disk of gas and dust around the dying star. Energy from the star made it shine brightly in the infrared, a short flare-up that waned as the supergiant star collapsed and faded from sight. You can follow us on social media and through our website, stardate.org. For the McDonald Observatory, I'm Billy Henry.

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Good evening and welcome to another edition of Soundtrack Cinema. I'm your host, Mark Steiner, and if you're a regular listener to Space or any public radio station, you probably are aware of Washington's annual Give Big campaign to recognize and promote nonprofit entities in the state, which we'll talk about in a bit. But in thinking about large-scale initiatives, I realized we'd never done a show about epic films. The epic is a pretty loosely defined genre, but the films are generally extra-large-scale productions that are historical in nature and feature some kind of heroic journey. Sometimes it's a Bible story, sometimes it's a fantasy, a war story, or a biopic. But one thing epics usually have in common is that they don't skimp on the soundtracks, which made the pool of tunes we had to choose from this week very appealing. If, like me, the idea of an epic film makes you think of grand orchestral music, we have some of that on tap tonight, but we also have some fine examples of the small moments in the films, like the tune we just got done listening to. That was a great Terrence Blanchard piece from Spike Lee's 1992 biopic Malcolm X, titled First Minister. Just ahead of it, we heard that master of the pan flute, Zamfir, on Cockeye's song from Ennio Morricone's score to Once Upon a Time in America. And we kicked off tonight's show with a lovely cue by the late, great Edward Artemyev, who composed the score to the 1997 made-for-television adaptation of the literal OG of epics, Homer's Odyssey. That was Artemyev's opening theme. Yeah, as I mentioned a minute ago, we're going to hear music this evening that's both grand in scale, like the films themselves, and smaller in stature, like the characters who inhabit the spectacles and hopefully connect with the audience. So we're going to kick this next set off with an excellent example of the former, composed by Miklos Rosa. With the composer conducting the Symphony Orchestra of Rome, here is Prelude to the King of Kings on Space 101.1.

You are listening to Space 101.1. This is Soundtrack Cinema's tribute to epics. And from John Borman's Excalibur, that was Igraine's Dance by composer Trevor Jones. We heard both Ryuichi Sakamoto and David Byrne's main themes to their Oscar-winning score for The Last Emperor. And we led that set off with Miklos Rosa's Prelude to King of Kings. While I was doing research for this week's show, I found a great Roger Ebert quote about epics and would like to share it with you. In a piece about Lawrence of Arabia, he wrote, "The word epic in recent years has been synonymous with big-budget B-pictures. What you realize when watching Lawrence of Arabia is that the word epic refers not to the cost or the elaborate production, but to the size of the ideas and vision. Werner Herzog's Aguirre, The Wrath of God, didn't cost as much as the catering in Pearl Harbor, but it is an epic and Pearl Harbor is not." With Roger's endorsement, then, from the Werner Herzog epic, Aguirre, Wrath of God, here is Popol Vuh with Aguirre 2 on Space 101.1.

You are tuned to Space 101.1, and that was Leta Mbulu with Many Rains Ago, which she sang for Quincy Jones' soundtrack to the 1977 miniseries Roots. Ahead of Leta, we heard Moonlight from David Mansfield's score to Heaven's Gate, and we started that run with a dreamy Popol Vuh piece from Aguirre, The Wrath of God. If you're just tuning in, this week's theme about big movies, or epics, as they're more familiarly known, was inspired by the Give Big campaign in Washington State this week, which I'd like to tell you more about. 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Thank you for showing up for us. Filmmaker Francis Ford Coppola has always dreamt big and has crafted at least one gangster epic and one war epic. For his 2024 film Megalopolis, he turned the historical epic on its head by setting a tale about ancient Rome in an alternate 21st century. Here's a snippet of Osvaldo Golijah's score titled Catwalk on Space 101.1.

This is Soundtrack Cinema on Space 101.1. I'm your host, Mark Steiner. We're looking at epics this week. And from the first film in George Lucas's Star Wars saga, Star Wars A New Hope, that was John Williams's Throne Room and End Title. Man, I still get chills when I hear that piece, just like I did when I was 10 years old sitting in the theater during the last scene in the movie. Miklos Rosso was a huge influence on Williams, and before Throne Room, we heard another piece from his score to King of Kings. That was Herod's Feast. The guitar jazz piece we heard came courtesy of Joe Pass, Charlie Hayden, and the Folk Swingers. That was their cover of Dmitri Tiomkin's love theme to Fall of the Roman Empire. Before that piece, we heard Rosa one more time with a bit of palace music from his score to El Cid, and way back at the top, we heard Catwalk from Megalopolis. 7 years before John Williams won his Oscar for Star Wars, he earned his first one for adapting the score of Fiddler on the Roof from Broadway to the big screen, surely helped by the maestro they got to play the fiddle on that soundtrack. Here's Isaac Stern, an unknown flute player, with a bit of that film's main theme on Space 101.1.

That was a cut titled Surumaru's Flute on Space 101.1, and it came from Toru Takemitsu's score to Ran, the Akira Kurosawa masterpiece that relocated King Lear to feudal Japan. And before it, another short spare piece, we heard Isaac Stern with the theme to Fiddler on the Roof. It's about time for me to get on out of here. Hope you can stick around for all the other great shows we've got lined up tonight. And don't forget, you can still support your love for the epic programming we do on space by giving big. And you can do so by finding us on the web at space101fm.org. Our last track of the evening comes from Zdeněk Liska's score to the grand Czechoslovakian historical epic Markéta Lazarová. The film debuted in 1967, and in 2015, Liska's magnificent score was performed and recorded as part of the Strings of Autumn Music Festival. From that recording, this is the Martinu Voices, with a piece titled Unos, on Space 101.1.

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1: Goose.
0: Soup.
1: Moon.
0: Goose.
1: Soup.
0: You are listening to
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0: This is Sabrina.
1: And PJ, your DJs for the hour.
0: And we are on episode number 15 of Moon Goose
1: Whoa.
0: Soup. Yeah. And so, PJ, what is a Moon Goose Soup?
1: We still don't know.
0: Well, listen with us to find out, as we'll play anything from classic and alternative rock to new wave, glam rock, and Latin music.
1: Intricately blending genres like a well-balanced soup. A Moon Goose Soup.
0: Moon Goose Soup.
1: 15 feels like
0: significant.
1: It does, doesn't it? I mean, yeah. It's not 25, I guess, and it's not 20.
0: So, but come back in 5 weeks for episode 20.
1: Yeah, I mean, this is kind of like our quinceanera.
0: Oh my gosh, you're right. This is a big moment. Yeah, we've got some fun stuff coming up for you today.
1: Yeah, like meatloaf.
0: Yeah.
1: That's it.
0: It's a playlist of meatloaf.
1: That's the theme today, meatloaf, actually.
0: No, we've got some fun stuff. We got more cheek face. That's a fan favorite for us.
1: We do have more.
0: We're the fans.
1: We have some cheek face, some surprises. We actually wanted a theme this week, but then
0: we were uncreative.
1: Yeah, now it's just
0: so it's actually just a mix of genres, yeah. Which is on brand.
1: A Moon Goose Soup.
0: It's a Moon Goose Soup. Yeah, playing in the background here is Lee Oscar with Before the Rain, a fun little instrumental track. I just started listening to some of his music recently. They're usually like tracks that are like 10 minutes long and start with 3 minutes of like rain sounds or something.
1: It's very serene, but
0: and
1: it sounds like it could be. I'm gonna fade it out.
0: Yeah.
1: Because I hate it. No, I don't hate it. But it's so funny because it's like sunny right now in
0: exactly.
1: Seattle.
0: Exactly. Finally.
1: And this is a song about the rain.
0: I know. I even got sunburnt last weekend.
1: Whoa. Mm-hmm. You gotta put on that sunscreen.
0: It's hot.
1: Mm-hmm.
0: All right. Well, first up, what do we got?
1: We have Feeling in the Dark by the Dwight Twilley Band, shall we?
0: Let's do it.
1: All right, here we go.

0: You are listening to Moon Goose Soup here on Space 101.1 FM. Just playing was In a Big Country by Big Country.
1: So inventive.
0: Yeah.
1: We love our Scottish new wave rock bands.
0: I know, the start is very new wave.
1: Mm-hmm.
0: I hadn't heard the song before, but it's good. Also playing was a cover of a Warren Zevon song, but this time by Meatloaf. And this was Lawyers, Guns, and Money, a live version from like a Hard Rock somewhere. You know, those restaurants.
1: Wait, is it really?
0: I think so, yeah.
1: No way.
0: Yeah. That's the whole point of Hard Rock. I've only been to the one in Las Vegas, and it was really weird.
1: I really just thought they were restaurants.
0: But they're like always have really nice, you know, memorabilia and yeah, stuff. So I assume people perform there.
1: So does Red Robin.
0: Let's talk about Warren Zevon.
1: Why? Yeah, he's crazy. Like, one of the newest additions to the Rock and Roll Hall of Fame, actually.
0: Oh, and I know you feel an affinity for him because he also lived in Fresno. The Central Valley.
1: Yeah, and he doesn't deny it, like Cher.
0: Wow. Cher, was she, like, born and raised there? And
1: apparently she went to high school there, and she doesn't ever talk about
0: wow.
1: it. She hides it.
0: Erasure.
1: Erasure.
0: Fresno Erasure.
1: Yeah. But, yeah, kind of weird. His dad was, like, kind of in the mob, and I don't know.
0: Worked for the mob.
1: There's, like, so many wacky stories about him. Even this song, he says, was based on somewhat of a true story while he was vacationing to Kauai, where a bunch of, like, weird stuff started happening, and then he apparently just decided that vacations were too much for him.
0: And so then he just drove around California.
1: Yeah, and then a Studebaker broke down.
0: I know. Also playing was Feeling in the Dark by the Dwight Twiley Band. I was listening to this week because it's in a TV show that I'm rewatching, Mindhunter.
1: Oh, yeah.
0: Yeah. And they have a fun soundtrack to that. So
1: they do. They have a lot of good songs.
0: That was on my mind.
1: It's kind of funny because it's like a song about serial killers. And then they're like, but listen to this groovy song.
0: I know. Well, yeah. Okay, up next is another cover. This is of Dido's White Flag. This is covered by Finnish Ticket, a small band from Alameda, California, that my friend introduced me to the other day.
1: Nice.
0: Cool.
1: Well, maybe this is a cover show. Let's do it.
0: Just covers, except not.

0: Thanks again for tuning in to Moon Goose Soup. That was Solo Otra Vez by Jimmy Salcedo y Su Onda Tres. Well, it kind of rhymed. Mm. It's a cover of Alone Again Naturally by Gilbert O'Sullivan. Before that, Baby Blue, the Chocolate Watch Band.
1: Another cover. This is a Bob Dylan cover. And then before that was
0: another cover.
1: This was unintentional. That's just how it panned out. But before that was White Flag by Finnish Ticket, originally by Dido.
0: We've done all covers before.
1: We have.
0: And I think actually this next one is...
1: It's kind of a half cover.
0: I mean, it's like a half cover. Yeah. It's like a remix slash... It kind of is a cover of David Byrne's song, but he's also on it.
1: But he's on it, so I feel like it counts.
0: Looking through, I think this might be the next one, but I might be wrong.
1: What do you mean?
0: The last cover.
1: Yes, I believe so.
0: Okay.
1: Yeah, okay. We finally did it.
0: We did it.
1: We got to the end.
0: Should we play the last cover? Do you have anything else to...
1: No, let's do that.
0: All right, let's
1: do it. We'll talk more later.
0: David Byrne. Heard of him?

Rock, rock, rock, rock, rock, rock, rock, rock, rock, rock, rock, rock, rock, rock, rock, rock, rock, rock, rock, rock, rock, rock, rock, rock, rock, rock, rock, rock, rock, rock, rock, rock, rock, rock, rock, rock, rock, rock, rock, rock, rock, rock, rock, rock, rock, rock, rock, rock, rock, rock, rock, rock, rock, rock, rock, rock, rock, rock, rock, rock, rock, rock, rock, rock, rock, rock, rock, rock, rock, rock, rock, rock, rock, rock, rock, rock, rock, rock, rock, rock, rock, rock, rock, rock, rock, rock, rock, rock, rock, rock, rock, rock, rock, rock, rock, rock, rock, rock, rock, rock, rock, rock, rock, rock, rock, rock, rock, rock, rock, rock, rock, rock, rock, rock, rock, rock, rock, rock, rock, rock, rock, rock, rock, rock, rock, rock

0: That was Ready to Fly, Masayoshi Takanaka, here on Moon Goose Soup, Space 101.1. Thanks as always for tuning in. Before that, Away From You by Oberhofer.
1: I think so, yeah.
0: Sounds about right.
1: Mm-hmm.
0: And we started off the set with Qual Es La Razón, which is a remix of
1: I think it's just like it's not even a full Spanish version.
0: No, not really. But like it's a song from one of David Byrne's newest album, but it has Mexican Institute of Sound and a few other people on it. Natalia Lafourcade.
1: Mm-hmm. Yeah.
0: Yeah, it's pretty good. We both saw David Byrne live.
1: In separate locations. I was
0: really
1: here
0: good.
1: In Seattle,
0: yeah,
1: which was a lot of fun, at the Paramount.
0: I was in not Seattle.
1: Yeah.
0: Okay, each week on Moon Goose Soup, we love to give a little science fact based on some new piece of research in the news. And Sabrina is going to tell us about Jurassic Park, I think.
1: Well, I'm going to tell you about Amber.
0: Oh.
1: Which, it is adjacent.
0: I thought Jurassic Park invented Amber.
1: Yeah, you're right. It wasn't a thing before then. So, okay. Well, Amber comes out of trees. And it's relevant to Jurassic Park because that's how the mosquitoes that preserved all that dinosaur DNA were in there.
0: Nailed it.
1: It's Jurassic Park really happened. anyways, this is a paper published pretty recently that looks at amber as proof of ancient tsunamis. So, yeah, I was kind of like, how do these two things, how could they possibly be linked?
0: Yeah.
1: And tsunamis in, like, the rock record are pretty interesting because they're, like, pretty rare events, and it's hard to track back, like, oh, this one layer of rock means that there was a big wave. Like,
0: probably pretty local, too, right?
1: Yeah. Or, I mean, like, no, they can cross the entire ocean, like,
0: still,
1: in a
0: though,
1: big
0: like...
1: case. Yeah, but anyways, they're weird, and no one's ever sure. But this study showed that they found these amber deposits right next to rocks that would have been like deeper marine rocks. And the only place you're forming amber is like from trees. And so to actually remove the amber from land and bring it all the way out into the ocean, you would have needed a big wave. And the other thing that they were saying is that like this isn't just amber that was already solidified and like rolled off into a river and then into the ocean, because it actually like when it hasn't solidified yet, it's soft, and it actually like draped over these rocks, which is kind of odd. So it's this weird mixture of like structure and where this amber is actually found, like in this odd setting. But
0: so the wave would have like hit, the tsunami would have hit the tree like a
1: or
0: lot.
1: Like fully carried the tree in. I think it's also found next to like a lot of organic matter, and these are old. These are like from dinosaur times.
0: Interesting.
1: So, I don't know. I have my, like, hesitations about it.
0: Yeah, I'm a little mixed on it as
1: I
0: well.
1: I am, yeah, but...
0: because what if I just put the amber there?
1: Well, yeah. You know, these rocks are 100 million years old.
0: I'm kidding.
1: But,
0: it's an interesting idea.
1: I just thought it was cool. I haven't seen amber
0: Has anyone else, like, used that before as a marker?
1: I haven't heard of it, no.
0: And how old was the tsunami? Oh,
1: this would
0: dinosaurs.
1: Have been, like, 115 million years, which is incredibly
0: time.
1: Old. And, yeah. like, these are rocks that had been, like, brought up to the surface from the northwest of Japan. But, like, in our modern oceans, you rarely see records of, like, there's a lot of work to look at tsunamis that have occurred, like, in the past, you know, 100,000 years, like, right here in Washington.
0: Yeah.
1: But it's a hard task.
0: Yeah.
1: Yeah.
0: Hmm. Well, that's some old oceanography for you here on Moon Goose Soup. All right. Next up on the show, a fan favorite, Cheek Face. One of my favorite Cheek Face. Probably my favorite Cheek Face song.
1: I know. High praise.
0: I've had to pick one. It's really hard to choose, though. They're all equally awesome. Here is Emotional Rent Control.
1: Sweet.

feathers in a duck's mouth from eating the other ducks. I love to touch things a lot of people have touched. I am young, dumb, and full of psychiatric medication.

0: That was Let's Throw a Party by Sammy Ray and the Friends, playing here on Moon Goose Soup. Before that, you also heard Emotional Rent Control by Cheekface, a favorite of PJ and I's.
1: I love Cheekface.
0: Yeah, so I think we're going to sign off for tonight.
1: We are yielding to Patrick.
0: Other Patrick. Good luck to him. Yeah, we have one more song to end with, which is Leave It by Yes. And then we'll be back next week for more Moon Goose Soup.
1: Yeah, always stay tuned for our wonderful Thursday night lineup. Best of with Patrick is next. And yeah, what she said. See you next Thursday.
0: All right. Good night.

listening to the best of, let's see, having a little technical troubles over here. Not sure if you can hear me, but let's just get to the music here. You are listening to

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Thank you to Sabrina and Patrick for another great episode of Moon Goose Soup that you heard right before us. So if you're sticking around, thanks for doing so. We got, if you're new to the show, we have a new theme each week. And this week, the theme is songs about L.A., thus, Another Day of Sun. There to kick it off. Coming up next, let's keep the energy. Let's keep the energy fun with "Moving to LA" by Art Brut here on The Best Of with Patrick.

When I got off that plane, the first thing I'm gonna do is strip naked to the waist and ride my Harley Davidson up and down Sunset Strip. I might even get a tattoo.

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I guess that's just me. 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I try to write you.

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I try to write you a love song, but it comes out of your neck. I try to write you a love song, but it comes out of your neck.

You are still listening to The Best Of with Patrick here on Space 101.1 FM. Thank you for joining us for our LA Songs edition. That was Surf's Up by, that was the Brian Wilson version. There's the Beach Boys version, and then there's the Brian Wilson version from Smile, his kind of re-recording, I guess, you know, as he saw fit. Of that follow-up to Pet Sounds. Yeah, the last minute of that song is, like, to me, I don't know if there's anything better. Before that was Largo by Fiona Apple, Los Angeles by St. Vincent, Say Goodbye to Hollywood by Billy Joel, Moving to L.A. by Art Brut, and Another Day of Sun by the La La Land cast. Yeah, a lot of different perspectives of LA. I was thinking before the show, like, okay, am I gonna present, you might be wondering, hey Patrick, are you gonna present a coherent theory of songs of LA? And I think there's too many approaches, obviously a lot of them. So the answer is no. But you know, there's a lot of threads that we can still point to. We'll see some more kind of LA as a sort of the kind of soullessness of it, or something like that, like that St. Vincent Los Angeles song, or kind of the, you know, these songs that often are people kind of maybe coming there to pursue their dreams and kind of dealing with the dangers of that, and the Mulholland Drive possibilities of it all. Art Brut song being a kind of maybe a satirical, you know, slightly satirical at least, approach to that kind of character of the person moving to LA to chase their dreams. But I think a lot of my favorite ones are we hear some others like this, which like Largo. You know, Largo, it's this, in case you don't know, it's just a prominent kind of club in L.A., a lot of comedy there, and important place for Fiona Apple and a number of other musicians as well. I think a lot of my favorite L.A. songs are ones that, well, we'll hear that don't celebrate the entire city. I'm saying that, and I'm about to play a song that is celebrating the entire city, though with a kind of tongue-in-cheek manner, because I think that's sort of the only way I think you can celebrate all of LA, which feels appropriate for me for a

city. Like, I think, I don't know, New York, you have people talking, and, you know, it's a great city. I get why people would say, you know, I love it, it's the greatest city, and have a song about, oh my God, isn't New York the greatest city of all, and say that without a ton of humor. LA, you gotta have a little bit of humor when you say that, or you can make some songs like we'll hear later on, and like Largo, which, you know, might celebrate a particular part of LA or something like that. The thing that, to me, based on my, I spent 4 years in LA, went to college there, the thing that felt the most true to me is that it's really a collection of small towns kind of stitched together, which is kind of great, but there's also some small towns that you might not like, but there's some you might love, and we'll hear some songs about those, some of those areas. But first, let's do the one and only song about loving LA, which, if you've ever gone to a Dodgers, or not Dodgers, Lakers game, when they win, they blast this song, and I hope the people listening to it don't take it too seriously, but I think there's a, I think it's the perfect type of irony where it's you know, up to the viewer, but to me it's sincere, but the only way you can be sincere about LA. Here is I Love LA by Randy Newman.

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Thank you for tuning in to this Songs About LA edition. Believe it or not, with 15 minutes left, that was our second to last song, as we'll be turning it over to the ever unsuccinct Father John Misty at his most verbose, with Leaving LA coming up to finish out the show. I hope you will stick around after that for our next show, Long Story Short, with Brad. So hope you'll stick around for that. Now that the Patrick set of shows is coming to an end, you just heard Grapevine by Wise Blood. Previous to that was I Love Hollywood by Slater, Drunk in L.A. by Beach House, and I Love L.A. By Randy Newman. So many songs that I didn't get to play that I wanted to, from Frank Ocean's Sweet Life to Compton by Kendrick Lamar, Rooming House on Venice Beach. Didn't even get to play Lana Del Rey. Didn't get to play Grimes. We could do a whole other show of L.A. songs. But I think we're going to do Distortion songs next week, so tune in for that. To finish up the show, here is Leaving LA by Father John Misty. Thanks for tuning in.

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I'm your host, Brad Tetmark, and this is your weekly theme show of Long Story Short. And tonight, we got a big mix. Some Ethiopian groups tonight. A little bit of some 60s kind of psychedelic jazz. Some new Beck stuff. And some old favorites, too, as well. Here tonight on our episode of Long Story Short. Hope you all had a good week out there. I know I did. It was, man, busy week. I'm in the middle of playing in two different bands and teaching full-time at two different schools, and I'm just staying busy. So my week just went by like a blur, but I'm looking forward to doing this show tonight, and I hope you enjoy listening out there to our program of Long Story Short. We're going to start off with a John Mayall track off a record I really like called The Turning Point with So Hard to Share here on Space 101.1.

You're listening to Space 101.1, and this is Long Story Short, and I'm your host, Brad Tetmark, and we just heard Nick Drake there, of course, with Hazy Jane. Off the Barter Louder album, released in 1971. Really like that song. And before that, we had an Ethiopian artist by the name of Malktu Astake with the song Meche Dresse. I might have butchered that pronunciation, but I really like that track. That was released in 1972. Off the Modern Ethiopia artist album. I really like that just really cool, diminished, kind of cool, kind of mysterious sound. Ethiopian music is so cool. So many different genres. And starting off the set, we had John Mayall with So Hard to Share off the Turning Point album. That one released in 1969. And up next on our episode of Long Story Short, we're going to kind of take a sort of a country turn, like a Laurel Canyon country turn. But this one is by an artist, actually just 2021, by the name of, the song's released in 2021, by an artist by the name of Don Graham. And the song is Colorado, here on Space 101.1.

This is Capricorn. Earth sign. Ruled by the planet Saturn. Dates: December 23rd till January 21st. Capricorns, very strong, earthly, determined people. They are very successful in anything they do because of their determination. They always manage to get just what they want. Capricorn mates: Virgo, Taurus, and also very, very

Attracted to Scorpios. In order to cope with the Capricorn, one must be very strong and have ambitions. They must be domestically inclined, and which they are. Love children, can be depended upon. Capricorn. Some of the most important people been Capricorns. They're good doctors also, lawyers, great businessmen, leaders, industrialists, just about anything. A Capricorn challenges, manages to accomplish because of his earthly qualities. They are very cheap. They will steal the head off of a nickel. They are so tight they can steal from themselves and never known has been gone. If you want to save money, have money, invest money, go with a Capricorn. Capricorn believes either you do or you don't, because they usually do and get just what they want. Capricorn can be relied upon. Love kids, love the home life, love to travel. Most of all, they have to have money. It seems as though they don't function properly without the money, known as the buck. And they have loads of love. Aggressive people, the Capricorns. They like sports. They like the outdoor life. They like to go fishing and hunting and doing things that's based around Mother Nature. Moods, they vary too, but not as much as some other signs' solar system. Jolly, happy, rather subdued but conservative people. They believe in the right, very seldom doing wrong. Right, positive direction they go, because they got soul, earth, foundation, the bottom of it all. Capricorn.

Capricorn. Frustrated. Call for the ambition. Determination. Capricorns are lovable, wonderful, and dedicated people. Believe and understand.

You're listening to Long Story Short on Space 101.1, and I'm your host, Brad Tutmark. And we just heard Cannonball Adderley there off his Zodiac album with the song Capricorn. That one released in 1971. Soul Zodiac, that's the name of the album. Released off Stateside Records. Really cool one. Kind of an overlooked Cannonball Adderley album, but I always like spoken word albums, stuff like that. Really great one there. And before that, we had Granddaddy with El Camino's in the West off the Someday album, released in 2003. And starting off the set, we had Country Graham and Don Graham with the song Colorado off the Still Sad album, released in 2021. Kind of a Laurel Canyon. I don't know how they get those classic sounds. They must have really good mics, but I just great sounding record. Really cool one there by Don Graham. And up next, we're going to play another kind of L.A.-based artist, Beck, with his new release. Kind of reverted back to the Sea Change album with this sound. And the track is called Ride Lonesome, here on Space 101.1.

You're listening to Long Story Short, and I'm your host, Brad Tetmark, on Space 101.1. And we just heard Paul Simon there off the self-titled album with the song Everything Put Together, Sooner or Later Falls Apart. Right when they're by Paul Simon. And before that, we had kind of a rare track there by a band called Revolver Northern Songs. A lesser-known band out of Liverpool. They put an album together in 1979 doing all the kind of Beatle songs the Beatles threw away. Songs the Beatles never recorded on albums. And that one there was a song by Paul McCartney with titled It's For You. Kind of like reminds me of sort of like a James Bond kind of track there. Really cool one. And before that, we had the band The Fleetwoods from Tacoma, Washington, with the song Tragedy. Now, that song was produced by my great-grandmother, Bonnie Guitar, way back in the, I think it was late 50s. It must have been. She was one of the, the first female producer I can think of. But she did all those records with The Fleetwoods back in the day. Really cool. Classic sound. That song's been covered by numerous bands in the 60s and 70s. And before that, we had Gary McFarland and Gabor Jabot on guitar with the song Yamaha Mama. That one off the Simpatico album released in 1966. And starting out the set, we had a new track there by Beck, released just this year, with Ride Lonesome. That one just a single he just released, must have been at least maybe a month ago or so. And up next on our episode of Long Story Short, we're going to play a track from the Chocolate Wristband group with Voyage to the Tristy here on Space 101.1.

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These are just so much fun for me to make. I think about my playlist all week, and I just really hope you enjoyed listening out there as much as I enjoy making these every week. The guys from Vanishing Point are in the next room. They're going to be coming on here pretty soon, so stay tuned for their show, Vanishing Point. And once again, I'm your host, Brad Tutmark, and this is Space 101.1 KMGP LP FM Magnuson Park. Take care.

0: Good evening. You're listening to Vanishing Point on Space 101.1 FM. Thank you, as always, Brad, for ringing us in and making the transition smooth. You're about to hear a track from our guest, Row One. This is Mr. Me Too clean version from Row One. Check it out.
1: You know we back, right? Clear the streets out.

0: And that was Endorphin Burial from 2007 from the classic album Untrue. You're listening to Vanishing Point on Space 101.1. My name is Eli. I'm joined as always by my co-host Sage. And tonight we've got Rowan in the studio, or Row One. What's up?
1: I'm actually Row 101.1 right now. What's up?
0: How you doing?
1: I'm good. Chilling.
0: All right. Well, we're glad to have you here.
1: Yeah, it's awesome.
0: Latest guest in, she would be number 5.
2: Sounds right to me.
0: Five,
1: number
0: we don't know.
1: Nice. I like that number. 5 is a number that I like.
2: Hey, who's keeping track?
0: 5 is a good number. I overheard a gentleman the other day say that 5 was an awkward number.
1: It's a good one.
0: It's a good number. We got 5 fingers. Before Endorphin, you guys heard The Angels Fell. That was Dillinger, a classic Metalheads track, one of Sage's favorite from that scene, that genre. And what we have before that?
2: Before that, we had, that was
1: I Need Your Love, right?
2: That was I Need Your Love by NRG.
1: Yeah.
2: Another really sick kind of 90s breakbeat.
1: One track of my favorite songs.
2: Seemed appropriate to follow those with Burial.
1: Mm-hmm.
2: I think that worked. And we opened Rowan, or Row One, with one of your tracks, What Can You Tell Us About? That was actually a remix of another song I love, a Clips song.
1: Yeah, that it ended up being a Clips remix of Mr. Me Too. I made that the other day, I guess. I was trying to make a breakcore track or something, like chopping up some breaks, added bass, and then I just kind of started hearing the hook from Mr. Me Too over all of that in my head, and I was like, all right, I guess this is a remix now. And
0: I guess this works.
1: Yeah, yeah. Stars align, I guess. But it's cool because I really like that song, the Clip song. One of my favorite D&B tracks is like a remix of like a Mobb Deep song also. What's the Ain't No Such Thing as Halfway Crooks?
0: Yeah.
1: Scared to Death, Scared to Look.
0: I was going to ask.
1: What's that song called? Is that Shook Ones?
2: I'm going to out myself as someone. I think that's Shook Ones Part 2, right?
1: I think so. I'm like horrible with track names and I should hella know that, but I don't. But that's one of my favorite D&B tracks. It's just this random like Mobb Deep remix that I found on YouTube. So I kind of feel like I like emulated that a little bit with that one.
2: And it feels appropriate somehow to subject that Clip song in particular to that kind of remix, because the original song, just how like evil that beat is, the closest thing I could compare it to almost is something like Dillinger or like Ruffage Crew.
1: It has that super like grimy like bah, bah, bah, bah, like the it's like the Neptunes beat or whatever.
2: Yeah,
1: but it's
2: the bass
1: that like
2: insane.
1: Yeah, yeah. I don't know. I just kind of like, it was one of those things where like, it maybe seems like I put more thought into it than I did, but I just kind of was like, ah, I got to make this thing. And then like it ended up being just working really well later, I suppose.
2: That's how it goes. And you made that in FL Studio?
1: Yeah, Fruity Loops.
0: Well, that's a great thing about like, I don't know, like, making music on the laptop is it functions as this like sketchbook.
1: Totally.
0: You know, and just like you get it down.
1: Yeah.
0: And, but unlike visual art or drawing in particular, or illustrating, like it's not like the sketch turns into a painting, whatever. Like you can finish it right there.
1: Right. Like it's almost better sometimes if you do it that way also, because then it's like a moment encapsulated.
0: It's preserved.
1: You know?
0: Yeah. I'm into that.
2: And the next song that you picked out is by Orca, and it's you were saying you found out about it through this mix that Burial and Code9 did for BBC. What can you tell us about this this Orca song?
1: I don't really know. It's just really sick, I guess. I really like breakbeat. I've heard this genre called like breakbeat or hardcore, I guess, and it's kind of like just this very hyper specific kind of like drum and bass, I guess, like almost like proto drum and bass from like early 90s.

0: at the same time.
1: Who doesn't love a nasty blown out breakbeat?
0: I don't want to meet them.
1: On that note, I think we should keep it rolling. This next one is 4 a.m. by Orca on Space 101.1. Stay tuned.

got a check. 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I got two holes, she the best.

0: You, your mama, and your cousin too. Rolling down the strip on the pole. Coming up, slamming LA doors.
1: And that was Outkast.
2: Hell yeah, it was.
1: That's a great song. That song is Elevators, Me and You, from Outkast from 1996. That's one that you brought to the show, Rowan.
2: Yeah, well, we were just chilling in my room in Life World HQ earlier, and y'all were talking about the song we played before, the Cassie Me and You remix, and I was like, oh, Me and You, like Outkast, dude. I love that song.
3: And before that, you heard, as Rowan just said, a remix of Me and You by Cassie. That was Aya, who put that song out under the name Loft. Aya, I think, is one of the best producers alive, and she's doing a West Coast tour, like, next month, but she's totally skipping the PNW. She's going,
1: Shocking.
3: She's going, like, San Fran to Vancouver or something. So.
1: Well, I was great. Definitely an old show favorite at this point.
3: A Vanishing Point favorite, for sure. I think one of the first episodes we ever did, we played some Aya. So
2: yeah, that,
3: shout out to her.
2: That remix is really cool. Mouseman actually just messaged me and was like, yo, that remix you guys just played is awesome.
3: That's awesome. Shout out to Mouseman.
2: Yeah, shout out Mouseman.
1: And before that, we had another track from you, one of your songs that was I Need You.
2: Oh yeah,
1: Row One. Is that an older track?
2: Yeah, actually, I recorded that probably like close to 2 years ago now. I just dropped it. I didn't drop it until 2-3 months ago. It was on Valentine's Day.
1: That's perfect.
2: I wanted to drop a song on Valentine's Day, and I thought that one was kind of it's emotional. Let's say that. I don't know if it's romantic, but it's emotional.
3: The Carissa's Weird sample in there was incredibly rare.
2: Yeah. Well, so that song we played right before that, 4 a.m. by Orca, or like the version of that from that Burial mix or whatever. There is also a sample of that in my song, but it's kind of layered with that Carissa's Weird sample that I put in there because they're talking about, like, it's 5 a.m., I got no sleep at all. So I'm like, 4 a.m., 5 a.m., why not? I also used to work for, or my old boss was this guy named Jeff who played in that band, Carissa's Weird.
3: Oh, really?
2: Yeah.
3: Yeah, they're a Seattle band. That's right.
2: Yeah. Shout out Jeff Hellis, executive chef.
1: Shouts out.
3: Wow.
1: Executive Jeff.
2: Executive Jeff. Shout out Executive Jeff. Yeah, but, like, I don't know. I remember, like, one time I showed him this, like, it was like a, I don't know if you guys know Drippin' So Pretty, like, kind of like a, he was like a emo rapper dude. Probably still makes music, but
1: rings a bell.
2: He was like a little bit popping in like that whole like the little GBC kind of era or whatever, but like he made a song that sampled Carissa's Weird, and I like showed it to Jeff like to piss him off or whatever, because he like doesn't fuck with that kind of music. Like, I still send that guy music that I make sometimes, so I remember, like, throwing that in there and then being like, finally, dude, I got one to show Jeff. Like, I fucking...
1: That's great.
2: I worked the Curse's Weird sample in there.
1: It's funny that, sometimes it's hard to, like, I don't know, like, re-bridge that gap. Like, someone's, like, a little older than you.
2: Yeah.
1: So for another generation.
3: The generational divide.
2: Oh, yeah, he's a very supportive guy, though. I don't know if I sent him the last couple things I put out, but truth be told, that's just because I personally wasn't, like, super stoked on it as much as, like, previous projects or whatever. So, like, I guess whenever I put out something that I'm really stoked on, I'll, like, show it to that dude. And he's very nice. He usually takes, you know, a couple of days to get back to me, but he's
3: understandable.
2: He's pretty supportive.
3: The next song is another one that you picked out.
2: Which one is that?
3: This Ugly Man song.
2: Oh,
3: what
2: yeah.
3: What can you tell us about Drain Counter by Little Ugly Man?
2: Well, I don't know. I just really like it. I like the I like the vibe. I know that's kind of a like some doesn't really mean anything, but it's like we've been talking about this like throughout the day because we've been like chilling like just like hip hop is cool. Like it doesn't have to be like this like hip hop versus rap like you know like kind of like boomer attitude of like
1: no it doesn't have it's not like a yes or no like you know it's not this like binary thing
2: right but it's also just like I don't know like old school hip hop is cool like it can be just cool timeless sounding and I think that this song like conveys that vibe or whatever and I really like the lyrics I really like the first verse or whatever or just like how this I don't know I've like always related kind of to this one in particular. Ugly Man is one of my like favorite artists yeah I don't know I made a song recently where I kind of like maybe accidentally made a beat that was like very close to this beat and I was like man it sounds a lot like that one Ugly Man song but I couldn't remember which one it was until like we were hanging out earlier and I was like oh my gosh it's this one that like just popped into my head because we were talking about this other thing like I don't know it just felt very like it needed to be played right now you know.
3: All right, well, on that note, here is Drain Counter by Lil Ugly Man from the Oblivion Access album, which turned 10 years old last year, if you can believe that.
2: Wow.
3: Stay tuned.

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0: 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You're listening to Vanishing Point on Space 101.1 KMGP LPFM Magnuson Park. And I want to give our guest Rowan just a brief moment here to introduce the next song coming up.
1: Okay, real quick, I want to apologize for cursing.
0: I don't know what you're talking about.
2: Yeah, we didn't hear anything.
1: Yeah, okay, well, you guys didn't hear nothing. But, yeah, so I guess I'm about to premiere a new song. I think the only people that have maybe heard this are you guys and my homies in the Ultra Hipsters group chat. So,
0: and Roger.
1: And Roger, my cat. Yeah, shout out Roger. Shout out Ultra Hipsters. Shout out Wisecrack World. Shout out Beachcomber. Shout out Andy. Shout out Miles.
0: Shouts out.
1: Yeah, this is a new song called, it's called Recidivist, and it's off a EP that I just finished recording. I'm going to drop soon, called Negative Game.
0: Negative Game. All right, stay tuned, everyone.
1: Yeah, hell yeah.

0: Row One. Unreleased.
1: That's me.
0: Soon to be released. I tell the people what, and that was Recidivist, right?
1: Yeah, that's the name of the track. I mean, I'm kind of envisioning this EP as being like just one long song, but and that is gonna be the that is the final track or final part, I guess, of the one long song. But there is, I mean, you'll hear it. You might, if you choose to, you know, there's like a little break before that comes in on the full EP.
0: And do you want it to be this uninterrupted, like 8 minutes of music? Is it for that like tape feel, or what's the thought behind that?
1: Yeah, I like listening to music that way, like just, you know, the whole tape or the whole album or whatever. Just coming back to Lil Ugly Mane, like we were talking about earlier, his probably my favorite release of his is Uneven Compromise, and that's
2: a great one.
1: Yeah, that's the format for that one, and that's why I like it so much. And so, like, not that I try to do everything that way, but I always have that in mind, I suppose. Or I just remember being blown away by that release, like the first time I heard it.
0: Me too. It's amazing when you hear like a 7-8 minute, because I think it is like a 7.5 minute piece of music, Uneven Compromise.
2: Something. Isn't it like 10?
0: It might be long. 10. It might be, yeah, 10, yeah, minutes, but it feels it's just amazing that you can, like, it's like a story. It has a whole like feeling and story to it.
1: Yeah. I like when music is like dynamic. I like when it tells a story. I like when it kind of takes you from point A to point B. You know,
2: he had another EP that came out around that same time that was like that. That's, I think, Doing an Evil Deed Blues is what I'm thinking of.
1: Oh, right, yeah.
0: That's what I was thinking.
1: That's
0: of.
1: A really good one too. Yep. Yeah. So I mean, it's not like he's the only artist that's ever done that, but I just always was like, man, it's like really cool when he does that versus when he does like albums. So yeah. Like, you know, it's kind of like there's a definite influence there, but I always like listening to a release from an artist as a whole product. Or like, actually, we were even just talking about this, like, context is important, or like sometimes you can like recontextualize something, and it's like maybe this part or this track wouldn't be that sick on its own, but it's really sick in this context. And like, you know, I don't know, skipping around can be cool, but like sometimes I like to just like release stuff as like one long song, because then it's like, well, then now you have to listen to it my way now. Mm-hmm. You know.
2: Yeah, take control.
0: No,
2: yeah.
0: And I remember, it's, I mean, you know, now some of this Ugly Mane stuff is like, you know, it's like 12, 13 years ago, right?
1: Totally,
0: and
1: yeah.
0: Like, but in a way, you know, you think maybe he was ahead of the curve. You got SoundCloud guys now, and like, that's the thing, like these like these mini mixes and like mini,
1: right,
0: EPs, and you know, they're always like whatever, 5 to 8 minutes. But
1: yeah,
0: you could have, you know, it's very novel to think like, oh, well, I can have like less than 10 minutes, but I can fit like 4 or 5 songs in there. And that's like a very,
1: right,
0: that's like a very punk idea.
1: Totally.
2: Yeah. That new, Dean Blunt EP, or the new Babyfather EP.
0: It was
2: short. It's like
0: 8 minutes,
2: and he squeezes like 3 or 4 songs in there.
1: Oh, that's awesome. Yeah. Well, that's the thing too, is like, you know, I'm kind of like a punk rocker or whatever, you know, I like making short songs. And you know, I don't know who wants to listen to just like one minute song and then that's it, you know, like it's gotta be part of a whole thing.
2: Yeah, that'd be ridiculous.
0: What do you think? What do you think about? Here's that softball question I was telling you about. I mean, what do you think? Can you comment on like the utility of the short song in terms of like performance or something like that? Or I don't know if you have a thought on that, or a thought on like, you know, on the, you know, like having your song, it's like whatever. Here's the song. It's 90 seconds versus like having this like elaborate 5 minute thing. I mean, earlier today we were talking about, you know, like you're in a band and you practice the song, right? Like you,
1: right,
0: practice it and it has like 4 separate parts. But it's, I mean, just laptop music is so, it's so different. It's so interesting. Like, here's the thing. It's 2 minutes. it's just me, you uh-huh. know, like.
1: Well, okay. Well, so there's that aspect, I guess. I get bored of listening to myself, you know.
0: Right.
1: I don't want to listen to myself for very long. But also, like, I never want to, like, overstay my welcome musically, you know what I mean? I don't want anything to go on, any single part or whatever to, like, go on longer than it needs to. Like I used to make music with more of, like, a, like, okay, this needs to have a hook and then a verse and then a hook and then another verse and then, and like I would make songs like that and I'd be playing them live and I would just be like, get really bummed out. Like I'm just like, I'm so bored. I don't want to be singing this. I don't want to hear this even. Like this song should have been over 2 minutes ago. Like, so now I kind of just try to go with my gut on that. And like, I think if something is maybe like effective enough, then it doesn't need. Like, repetition can be used as a tool as well, and I think that's cool, but I think kind of quitting while you're ahead and cutting something before you overstay your welcome with it is kind of, can be like a power move. And I guess that, I don't know if I answered your question.
0: You did answer the question. That's a perfect answer.
1: But yeah.
2: Your upcoming EP is called Negative Gain.
1: It's called Negative Gain.
2: If people want to check that out, where should they look?
1: Well, you can follow me on Instagram, Roe Do The Dishes, spelled kind of weird. It's Rowyy and then Do The Dishes with a Z. And you could also follow Life World Records.
0: Shout out Life World.
1: Life World.
0: Life World is good for you.
1: Yeah, Life World is.
0: Life World is healthy.
1: Life World's healthy. Life, do your Life World.
0: Do your Life World.
1: Eat your Life World.
0: Yeah. I wanted to briefly call out some of the stuff the people heard before your track. They listened to the Small Hours instrumental from John Martin, and before that, they heard some DJ Screw that was No Way Out. From DJ Screw, a great song. And then we had a more typical Vanishing Point song that was Weave from Susumu Yokota. That's from his album Magic Thread. That's a great ambient album. And we kicked that set off with Drain Counter, the clean edit from Lil Ugly Man from Oblivion Access. And like Sage said, which is now 10 years old.
2: That's right.
0: Or over 10 years old now.
2: 11 years old now.
0: 11 years old as we sit here.
1: Yeah.
0: Ugly, if you're out there.
1: Hi.
2: I want to thank you for tuning in. We're running a little bit over time here. We do have to kind of wrap things up. Follow Life World Records on Instagram, if you so choose. That's not a call to action.
0: Not a call to action.
1: It is a call to action. You have to. It's good for you.
2: We hope you'll tune back in next week. And also thank you. Thank you, Rowan, for doing this.
1: Oh, yeah. Thank you, guys. It's been awesome.
0: Of course.
2: Yeah.
0: It was great having you. Do you have any final shout-outs or words to the loyal V-Point fan base?
2: Do you have any shows to plug?
1: Oh, yeah, I do, actually. So, yeah, me and Wisecrack World, a.k.a. my homie Quinn, we're playing a show tomorrow. It's a house show in Beacon Hill. If you want to go to that show, you got to ask me for the address. You could follow me on Instagram. You could follow Life World on Instagram. You could text me if you have my number. but, yeah, I just got to ask me or ask someone else for the address. But show starts around 4, but it's going to be going all night. It's a birthday party for our friend Sid. Shout out Sid, Rat Bolt. Sid makes awesome noise music that you can check out as well. Yeah, keep on rocking in the free world.
2: All right, like I said, we do have to wrap things up, but I want to close with a song that a song by a band that our last guest Ryan Matthews put us onto. And this is a song whose title could be the alternate title for Vanishing Point, maybe in another universe. This is Please Respect Our Decadence by Algebra Suicide. Thank you and good night.

crack of the bat, the pop of the glove, the roar of the crowd, the beat of the walk-up song? I'm Brandon Sparks, and on The Walk-Up, we'll take a lineup from baseball history and attempt to create the perfect set of songs for those players. 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So step up to the plate and tune into The Walk-Up, Sunday nights from 11 to midnight, right here on Space 101.1 FM.

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I'm listening to Space 101 FM. I live in Redmond, and Space 101 is the only good radio station in Seattle right now. So yeah, keep it up. 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

0: 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I'm on. 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
1: 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Thanks for coming out. Magnuson Park. All right.

0: nothing matters. Nothing matters. You know, sometimes you have a fight with someone, or you get frustrated, or, you know, something's happening, and then you catch a little glimpse of the outside, and I don't know, it's just a bird flying, and you see a funny shape in the clouds, and you think, what am I doing? You know? I'm so small, nothing matters, so whatever.
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What's gonna eat? Can't you see? Filling ends up to a means. Midlife crisis in my teens. Only think straight in my dreams. I think I'm stupid. Really, really stupid. I like the sounds I make sometimes, but nothing really makes me live. Forgot to take my drugs, so now my health's just gone, taking a dive. I think I'm stupid. Really, really stupid. Yeah.

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I don't wanna be stupid. I'm always out with things to say before I even get to saying. 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
1: This is Tomo Nakayama. 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This is the title track from my last album. It's called Pieces of Sky.

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are the dealer, I'm out of the game. 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If thine is the glory, then mine must be the shame. You want it darker, we kill the flame. Magnified, sanctified be thy holy name. Vilified, crucified in the human frame. 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

Hello, and welcome to another Park Life with me, Simon, here on Space 101.1 FM. I've got heaps of great music to play for you over the next hour, so let's get started straight away. Let's just dive into that musical pool with some proof that America and Canada can sometimes work together. It's the Mamas and the Papas on a track called Creek Alley from 1967.

That splendid track was by New Zealand indie popsters The Bats, formed in 1982, but the track I played you was called Satellites, from their 2009 album, The Guilty Office. And before that you heard The Mamas and the Papas, Creek Alley, from 1967's Deliver. 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The track is called Deus.

electronica duo Empire of the Sun there, who claim they are Australia's most visionary music project. Well, they're certainly very good. The track I played was Cherry Blossom, taken from last year's Ask That God, and before that, The Sugar Cubes from 1991, Deus, taken from the album Life's Too Good. Coming up next on Park Life, here on Space 101.1 FM, from 1976, it's the Climax Blues Band.

while you're still here listening to Park Life with me, Simon, here on Space 101.1 FM. And what you just heard there was Death Cab for Cutie and Riptides, taken from their forthcoming album, I Built You a Tower. It's released on the 5th of June. And before Death Cab, you heard Climax Blues Band, Couldn't Get It Right, from 1976's Gold Plated. Very nice too. I think it's about time we heard some Frankie and the Witchfingers. This is Conducting Experiments.

from California. That was Wooden Ships delivering a fine slab of experimental psychedelic rock there. The track was called Eclipse and it's taken from their 2018 album V. And before them you heard Frankie and the Witchfingers with a track called Conducting Experiments from last year's Trash Classic. That's the name of the album. I'm not calling it a trash classic, although it is very good. Coming up next on Park Life, here on Space 101.1 FM, it's Cheekface and their latest single, MFT. Here it is.

From 1983, that was the very, very excellent Fun Boy 3 and The Tunnel of Love, taken from their album Waiting. And prior to that, you heard Cheekface, their latest single, MFT. Coming right up on Park Life here on Space 101.1 FM, it's Frank Tovey.

Well, that beguiling but very short track is called Hecate, and it's by local artist Tylo, T-Y-L-O, and it's taken from their EP called Six, released in 2022. And before that, from Manchester in the UK, it was Toothpaste and Never Gonna Give, taken from their latest EP, I Don't Know Either. And before that, you heard Frank Tovey in his post-Fad Gadget phase. The track was Limelight / Curtains from his 1988 album Cerulean. Right, we've reached the end of another Park Life here on Space 101.1 FM. I've got two tracks to play for you. Firstly, Django Django and War, W-O-R, from their 2012 album of the same name. Not War, Django Django. And after that, and finishing the show, The Cure and The Walk, taken from the 1983 compilation album Japanese Whispers. Well, that's me done for another week. Thanks for listening.

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Please, if you've got the time, listen. It's great stuff.

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